0: Grund.
1: Of the cycles that he's gone through, and it's happened again and again, and it's just like, here we go again, another hiding, another place to be.

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Drink all. Drink all. Drink all. Drink all. 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Drink all. Drink all. Drink all. 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Drink all. Drink all. Drink all. Drink all. Drink all. Drink all. Drink all. Drink all. Drink all. Drink all. Drink all. Drink all. Drink all. Drink all. Drink all. Drink all. Drink all. Drink all. Drink all. Drink all. Drink all. Drink all. Drink all. Drink all. Drink all. Drink all. Drink all. 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
0: 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So it is time to switch to English. even if it's early in the morning, we'll go through that together. So during a radio workshop in Izmir, a group of students discussed what approaches are necessary to ensure support for climate action in Turkey. Here are the different aspects to consider and the diverse approaches they came up with.
2: Hi everyone, my name is Idil. I am second grade student from Yaşar University in Izmir.
3: Hi, I'm Merim. I'm a graduate from Ege University, also in Izmir. We attended Sonic Resilience Workshop. We were talking about the dangers of climate change and what can be done about it. So we brainstormed a lot.
2: A lot. So imagine that today we are both politicians.
3: Oh no.
2: And we are faced with a problem related to climate change. What would you do?
3: I'd have a coffee and smoke first.
2: A great start for saving the world.
3: Okay. Let's be serious. How are we going to get people's support?
2: That's the real question. Because fighting climate change isn't just about what individuals do. Public opinion, the media, and the government places also play a role.
3: You are absolutely right.
2: So, today's question is, how can we turn the conversation about climate change into real public policy? And how can we encourage government to take action?
3: Let's get started. So, as a politician, something's been on my mind. How do we actually get people talking about climate change in a way that pushes the government to do something, not just along them and move on?
2: Honestly, I think disinformation's the big one here. It's not that people don't know someone keeps actively medding the weathers. And it's not random either. It's pretty organized. I want to ask a question in between. Why using big billboards, the media for just advertising that advantage private corporations, especially which pollutes the environment in the first place? Why not using it to make a public awareness about climate change?
3: So, as a politician, I need funding, so let's just move on from that question. Plus, the topic's already hard on its own, isn't it? Picturing the long-term cumulative effect of emissions isn't easy you don't act today and see consequences of 30 years. And that's just not how our brains are wired to respond.
2: Right. I read that in a review to the topics already. Cognitively thought on its own. And disinformation built on top of that just makes it a mess.
3: How serious are we talking here, though? Everyday misinformation or just something more organized?
2: More organized, I would say. At the G20 summit last year, the United Nations and UNESCO launched a joint initiative saying climate disinformation now has vocal supporters even in top leadership position. So it's not just floating around on social media anymore. It's made its way into politics too.
3: Wow. So you are saying governments themselves are sometimes part of the problem.
2: Exactly. And that obviously makes things a lot harder. Without public support, governments don't easily act. But if the public's confused in the first place, that support never really forms.
3: Is there any hope for someone who's already fallen for disinformation, though? Can they actually change their mind later? Or is it too late by then?
2: There is. Actually, I think this is the most interesting study on the topic. A research team tested something they call inoculation. You gave people a small warning in advance, something like, heads up, there are campaigns out. They're trying to mislead you. And then when they actually run into real disinformation, they are much less affected by it.
3: So basically, vaccine logic, a small dose beforehand, and the immune system's better prepared when the real thing shows up.
2: Exactly that. Nice conversation. And I think what it tells us is that stating the correct facts once isn't enough. Preparing people ahead of time, telling them you might run into this, that's a lot more effective.
3: I have something on my mind.
2: Oh, what's that?
3: We talk about disinformation, but with a public that has really less awareness and disinformated about all this, who will inform all of those people about this matter?
2: The government, of course.
3: But if the people have no idea about the climate change, the government doesn't have any reasons to elevate the situation.
2: Of course they have. It's big matter for the all living belongs in the world.
3: Yes, it is. But if you can't use a topic as a tool of propaganda, mostly the topic doesn't matter for the government or the oppositional side. So the real question is, how can we inform people in big scales without the help of the government?
2: I have no idea.
3: There is something else that doesn't get talked about much. Actually, everyone asks, what can I do personally? Cut your energy use, change your transportation habits, avoid products with hydrocarbon gases like certain deodorants, that kind of thing, all real and useful. But
2: it's not enough on its own, is it? There's actually a striking number one this. According to research by Richard Heath, published in Climate Change, a huge share of global carbon emissions since the Industrial Revolution traces back to just around 100 corporate and state-producing entities.
3: Wow. So it's not really about consume less as the main story. The bigger picture is the heavy industry. Energy producers, oil extraction, gas processing, steel, petrochemicals.
2: Exactly. And there is another study on this that genuinely surprised me. A 2021 analysis by Jeffrey Saprin and Naomi Oreskes at Harvard published in One Earth found that major oil companies advertising and communications over the years deliberately worked to shift responsibility away from the company and onto individual consumers.
3: So you're saying that partly why the whole carbon footprint idea became so popular in the first place?
2: That's exactly what I think. Individual action matters, but if you reduce the whole debate to individual, the actual biggest polluters slip out of the frame. We need to move the whose responsibility, what's the solution questions from individuals to governments and companies.
3: Agreed. And there is another way to push this into the agenda: education, teaching kids about this early at home and at school.
2: There is an interesting stat on that too. Actually, according to UNESCO report, nearly half of national curricula worldwide don't mention climate change at all. And where it is mentioned, it's usually given very low priority.
3: So, something that's not taught early ends up leaving people more open to disinformation later on as adults.
2: Right, it's a self-reinforcing cycle.
3: So, how do we turn this into actual policy then? I would say step one is keep reminding people of the scientific consensus over and over in different ways, not to just say it once and move on.
2: Agreed. Step two is exactly what we just talked about. Inoculate. Society by showing people in advance how these disinformation campaigns actually work, what tricks they use.
3: And step three, I'd say, is treating this not as convincing individuals one at a time, but as institutional effort governments, media and civil society working together. Kind of like what that United Nations initiative is trying to do.
2: Step four is bringing the big polluters, the actual energy and industry producers, into that responsibility too, instead of focusing only on individual consumer behavior.
3: And step five is education, raising kids to understand this early, at home and at school. So by the time they are adults, they are having this debate on much tardier ground.
2: So basically, it's not about persuading people one by one. It's about changing the system itself, and doing that takes repeating the message, potentially from credible sources over and over.
3: So to sum it all up, fighting climate change isn't just about changing individual habits. It's about fighting disinformation, raising public awareness, improving climate education, holding major polluters accountable, and most importantly, turning public concerns into political pressure and real government action. Good place to end on. Thanks for listening to today's episode.
2: Goodbye.
0: A concise and concrete recommendation by a group of students in Izmir in Turkey on how to ensure more engagement for climate protection. Yes, and if the brains aren't awake enough of our listeners to follow this whole thing on English, could you enlighten us in German, Carlo, as well?
4: I can try. ich versuch's einfach mal. Wieder zurück zur Hauptsprache unseres Ortes.
0: Ja, kann man sagen, vielleicht.
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0: Ein Banger, so wie Kano sagt.

0: punk problems hiding in the deep dark recesses of your brain. Well, I don't have answers, sorry, but I do have songs. I've got lots of songs, and if you call me on the phone, then between the two of us, we can probably come up with some sort of solution. And if we don't, well, it's not like we haven't failed at things before. We've got Bob on the line. He's from Ohio. Go, Bob.
1: Hey, man. I was here eating pizza. I love punk, playing in band for years, but I'm such an ugly chud. I want to quit Cal Commune and Tony Bones, but I'm just so ugly.
0: Bob, that's rough. I might not be a smart man, but I do know what punk is, and it's certainly nasty and ugly and gross. And if you're any of those things, Bob, then I like you. This is Cheap and Nasty by the Cyanide Pills, and we've got a whole whack of songs in store for you, buddy, so buckle up.
2: We're the Cyanide Pills from Leeds in England, and this is called Cheap and Nasty.

0: You just heard Society's Rejects by Mau Mau's from the UK. Before that was I'm Not Pretty by The Lude. Mummy, I'm Ugly by Good Throb. Teenager from the Black Lagoon by Han and the Solos. And we started things off with Cheap and Nasty by the Cyanide Pills. If you're just tuning in, we're on the Ask Punk call-in episode of Maximum Rock and Roll Radio. We've got Bob from Ohio on the line. Bob is feeling like the mutant duck left behind by the dirty, nasty, swampy puddle of the world. Are there any more stories you'd like to share with us tonight, Bob, before we move on to our next block of tunes?
1: I went on a blind date one time, and the girl just screamed, "I look like Sloth from the Goonies," and ran away.
0: Oh, God, buddy. I'm not a social scientist, but I suspect you might be hanging out with people who are ugly on the inside, and that's a whole other thing. 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

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That's a banger, if you ask me. You probably know this by now, but Maximum Rock and Roll is run by volunteers. 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We are continuing to dive into the sick psychic cesspool of humanity, and we're only getting uglier. Here's Vile by Hetzel.

That was The Lowest by Deathside. Before that was Deform My Face by Sicilian Blood, Agonized Faces by Dischange, Toxic Filth by Hellcrusher, and Vile by Hetze. We're still here on this Ask a Punk call-in episode of Maximum Rock and Roll Radio. You have questions, I probably don't have answers, but we've got lots of good tunes we can listen to and commiserate together. 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We're gonna check back in with our caller Bob after this. Here's a song so beloved they should play it at weddings. This is Slimy Member by Rudimentary Penai.

0: You just heard Mommy, I'm a Misfit by the Misfits. Just kidding. The Albany Misfits, who then changed their name to the Tragics because somebody didn't like to share. Before that was I'm a Nerd by Honor Roll, Sloth by Born Without a Face, Glamourin Variosa by Totus, and Slimy Member by Rudimentary Peni. We've got one last block of songs left here on this episode of Ask a Punk Call-In Radio. Bob, I implore you, don't crawl back into the trash can. Are you still here, and have you got some sort of hope from this episode?
1: Yeah, I'm still here. I ordered two more pizzas.
0: Hey, I'm going to go ahead and call that a cheesy, happy ending, Bob. Hey, listeners, if you want to scream into the endless abyss, throw us a line at radio@maximumrockandroll.com. I don't know about you guys, but I think it's time for Bob and I to celebrate. Here's Outsider by the Ramones, and for the

that was I'm a Mutant by Count Vertigo. Before that was Ugly by Diode, Filth by Mornington Crescent, Mutant Love by Strange Attractor, and Outsider by the Ramones. Bob isn't on the line anymore with us, but we just received a selfie that shows him posted outside the Ohio State Mall. If you've got the hots for Bob, then he's hot and ready for you, much like his seemingly endless supply of steaming hot pizzas. If you're nice to him, he might even share one with you. I got good news for you, punks. If you don't know where the gigs are and you're tired of scrolling Instagram and feeling like you're gonna miss the gig if you're not constantly on social media, there might be an Ask a Punk calendar waiting for you with all of your town's gigs listed on it. Just look up your city and Ask a Punk and you might find it. If you do, help out and post events on it. If you don't, well, be the person to start it, because Instagram sucks. Credit goes to Biff for helping me mix the episode, and the intro song was written and recorded by me. We've got time for one more track. Here's The Inmates with I'm So Scummy.

Did you get physically attacked? Did you get threatened? Perhaps the attacker thought that you are politically leftist, punk or anti-fascist. Simply non-right side. Or as a person with immigration background. Did they label you as a Muslim or Jewish or a queer or as disabled person? Are you worried about a potential right-wing attack on your boyfriend, girlfriend? Would you like to know how the best way to get supported? Have you witnessed a suspect right-wing attack? Have you questioned how to handle it in the best way? You're not alone. Online consulting for victims of the right-wing violence supports you. Simply go to the mobilopferberatung.de, click on online consulting and write a request. You can get a quick advice or chat in two languages, German and English, and it's possible as well to write an email in other languages.

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We've been trying to move this struggle from a lower to a higher level. All the people who sacrificed their lives in all organizations, not only the Black Panther Party, who are political prisoners, etc., must be defended. We understand that fascism exists in America, and we are going to create, and we're going to put together, and the years coming, and the work that faces us in the years coming, the very near future, an American Liberation Front to combat the avaricious businessman, the demagogic politician, and the fascist pig cops who murder, brutalize, and terrorize the people.

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Led by bassist and singer Ian Masters, Pale Saints were capable of the ethereal beauty of Cocteau Twins, the roar of the Pixies and the off-kilter quirk of Throwing Muses. Bassist and singer Ian Masters brought spine-tingling melodies, sung in an eerie fey falsetto and fluid driving bass lines. Graham Naismith was one of the most original guitarists of the era. And drummer Chris Cooper brought both power and subtlety behind the kit. The band were lumped into the shoegaze scene. They toured with Lush and Riot in the US. But they were closer in spirit to early 80s post-punk groups like The Sound and Echo and the Bunnymen. The album opens brilliantly with Throwing Back the Apple, was wir gerade hören, a track that immediately knocks you over with a tsunami of furiously strummed guitars and pounding drums before letting the tide recede to reveal shimmering guitars and heavenly Masters and Barnham harmonies and some ragged soloing by Naismith that Frank Black and Joey Santiago might envy. 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

0: Love is a Losing Game von Amy Winehouse. 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So now it's time to switch to English. During a radio workshop in an Izmir group of students discussed what approaches are necessary to ensure support to climate action in Turkey. Here are the different aspects to consider and the diverse approaches they came up with.
1: Hi everyone, my name is Idil. I am second grade student from Yaşar University in Izmir.
2: Hi, I'm Merim. I'm a graduate from Ege University, also in Izmir. We attended Sonic Resilience Workshop. We were talking about the dangers of climate change and what can be done about it. So we brainstormed a lot.
1: A lot. So imagine that today we are both politicians.
2: Oh no.
1: And we are faced with a problem related to climate change. What would you do?
2: I'd have a coffee and smoke first.
1: A great start for saving the world.
2: Okay. Let's be serious. How are we going to get people's support?
1: That's the real question. Because fighting climate change isn't just about what individuals do. Public opinion, the media, and the government places also play a role.
2: You are absolutely right.
1: So, today's question is, how can we turn the conversation about climate change into real public policy, and how can we encourage government to take action?
2: Let's get started. So, as a politician, something's been on my mind. How do we actually get people talking about climate change in a way that pushes the government to do something, not just along them and move on?
1: Honestly, I think disinformation's the big one here. It's not that people don't know someone keeps actively medding the weathers. And it's not random either. It's pretty organized. I want to ask a question in between. Why using big billboards, the media for just advertising that advantage private corporations, especially which pollutes the environment in the first place? Why not using it to make a public awareness about climate change?
2: So, as a politician, I need funding, so let's just move on from that question. Plus, the topic's already hard on its own, isn't it? Picturing the long-term cumulative effect of emissions isn't easy. You don't act today and see consequences of 30 years. And that's just not how our brains are wired to respond.
1: Right. I read that in a review to the topics already. Cognitively thought on its own. And disinformation built on top of that just makes it a mess.
2: How serious are we talking here, though? Everyday misinformation or just something more organized?
1: More organized, I'll say. At a G20 summit last year, the United Nations and UNESCO launched a joint initiative saying climate disinformation now has vocal supporters even in top leadership position. So, it's not just floating around on social media anymore. It's made its way into politics too.
2: Wow. So, you are saying governments themselves are sometimes part of the problem.
1: Exactly. And that obviously makes things a lot harder. without public supports. Governments don't easily act, but if the public's confused in the first place, that support never really forms.
2: Is there any hope for someone who's already fallen for disinformation, though? Can they actually change their mind later, or is it too late by then?
1: There is. Actually, I think this is the most interesting study on the topic. A research team tested something they call inoculation. You gave people a small warning in advance, something like, heads up, there are campaigns out, they're trying to mislead you. And then when they actually run into real disinformation, they are much less affected by it.
2: So basically, vaccine logic, a small dose beforehand, and the immune system's better prepared when the real thing shows up.
1: Exactly that. Nice conversation. And I think what it tells us is that stating the correct facts once isn't enough. Preparing people ahead of time, telling them you might run into this, that's a lot more effective.
2: I have something on my mind.
1: Oh, what's that?
2: We talk about disinformation, but with a public that has really less awareness and disinformated about all this, who will inform all of those people about this matter?
1: The government, of course.
2: But if the people have no idea about the climate change, the government doesn't have any reasons to elevate the situation.
1: Of course they have. It's big matter for the all living belongs in the world.
2: Yes, it is. But if you can't use a topic as a tool of propaganda, mostly the topic doesn't matter for the government or the oppositional side. So the real question is, how can we inform people in big scales without the help of the government?
1: I have no idea.
2: There is something else that doesn't get talked about much. Actually, everyone asks, what can I do personally? Cut your energy use, change your transportation habits, avoid products with hydrocarbon gases like certain deodorants, that kind of thing, all real and useful. But...
1: but it's not enough on its own, is it? There's actually a striking number one, this. According to research by Richard Heath, published in Climate Change, a huge share of global carbon emissions since the Industrial Revolution traces back to just around 100 corporate and state-producing entities.
2: Wow. So it's not really about consume less as the main story. The bigger picture is the heavy industry. Energy producers, oil extraction, gas processing, steel, petrochemicals.
1: Exactly. And there is another study on this that genuinely surprised me. A 2021 analysis by Jeffrey Saprin and Naomi Oreskes at Harvard published in One Earth found that a major oil company's advertising and communications over the years deliberately worked to shift responsibility away from the company and onto individual consumers.
2: So you're saying that partly why the whole carbon footprint idea became so popular in the first place?
1: That's exactly what I think. Individual action matters, but if you reduce the whole debate to individual, the actual biggest polluters slip out of the frame. We need to move the whose responsibility, what's the solution questions from individuals to governments and companies.
2: Agreed. And there is another way to push this into the agenda: education. Teaching kids about this early, at home and at school.
1: There is an interesting stat on that too. Actually, according to UNESCO report, nearly half of national curricula worldwide don't mention climate change at all. And where it is mentioned, it's usually given very low priority.
2: So, something that's not taught early ends up leaving people more open to disinformation later on as adults.
1: Right. It's a self-reinforcing cycle.
2: So, how do we turn this into actual policy then? I'd say step one is keep reminding people of the scientific consensus over and over in different ways, not to just say it once and move on.
1: Agreed. Step two is exactly what we just talked about. Inoculate. So it's by showing people in advance how these disinformation campaigns actually work, what tricks they use.
2: And step three, I'd say, is treating this not as convincing individuals one at a time, but as institutional effort governments, media and civil society working together. Kind of like what that United Nations initiative is trying to do.
1: Step four is bringing the big polluters, the actual energy and industry producers, into that responsibility too, instead of focusing only on individual consumer behavior.
2: And step five is education, raising kids to understand this early, at home and at school. So by the time they are adults, they are having this debate on much tardier ground.
1: So basically, it's not about persuading people one by one. It's about changing the system itself, and doing that takes repeating the message, patiently, from credible sources over and over.
2: So, to sum it all up, fighting climate change isn't just about changing individual habits. It's about fighting disinformation, raising public awareness, improving climate education, holding major polluters accountable, and most importantly, turning public concerns into political pressure and real government action. Good place to end on. Thanks for listening to today's episode.
1: Goodbye.
0: A concise and concrete recommendation by a group of students from Izmir in Turkey on how to ensure more engagement for climate protection. Und damit nochmal kurz auf Deutsch die zentralen Schritte, welche die Studierenden vorschlagen. 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

0: Jelle.
1: Oh. It's the flies.
0: They are so annoying.
1: Shut up, you fool. She's here.
0: Oh.
2: He's gonna hug his mother.
3: Well, ain't that nice? Ask if he's gonna take off his uniform.
2: Hast du vor, die Uniform abzulegen?
4: Ich werde sie nicht nur ausziehen, werde sie verbrennen.
2: He's gonna burn it.
3: Yeah, that's what we thought. We don't like that. See, we like our Nazis in uniforms. That way you can spot them, just like that.
2: Just wir mögen unsere Nazis lieber in Uniform. Dann können wir sie so identifizieren.
3: If you take off that uniform, ain't nobody gonna know you's a Nazi. And that don't sit well with us.
2: Aber wenn du die Uniform ablegst, weiß niemand mehr, dass du Nazi warst. Und haben wir nicht sogar.
5: From a very large number of computer runs, making various assumptions, adopting various maxima and minima, there is in fact a general forecast of a breakdown of world society in the first decades of the next century.

Und ihr seid immer noch bei American Folk an Radio Korax 95,9, eben the Nitty Gritty Dirt Band. And yet start you off with the father of bluegrass music, Mr. Bill Monroe himself.

the same places, same faces over and over. 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
3: Intensify the treatment. I want to fit the rhythm of the sound and vision to the pattern of his brain waves. I think it can make for a much deeper response.
4: 7,

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Sure was a shame, don't know who's to blame, 'cause the old lady didn't even get his

0: Harper went to jail with a heavy load. They gave him 30 days on the Charlie's Road for buying that stuff.
1: Yes, I'm
0: calling, sir. Oh, he was buying that stuff.
1: That was him, sir.
0: He can break the record when it comes to buying that stuff.
1: Help! Help!

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Trouble's like a bubble, and the clouds will soon roll by. So let's have another cup of coffee, and let's have another piece of pie. Let a smile be your umbrella,